0: from Poland, New York.
1: We tend to think of that business and industry as something that's not, you know, it's not human, if you will. It's business and industry. You know, it has that connotation, that flavor, that it's just business or it's just industry. It can't violate the laws of God either and get away with it, can it?
2: Tommy handled the situation, grabbed the gentleman by the gun strap over his shoulder, and just threw him straight off the cliff. But that does not guarantee that your house could not burn down someday.
3: The little box with the antenna on it.
4: Standing on the promises of God, my Savior.
5: Under God has been in the Pledge of Allegiance for how many years? 50? The lesson here for NBC is, if it was an accident, they ought to learn how much this really matters to people.
6: And they are scheduled to release a very scathing and critical press release castigizing NBC for their actions.
5: Castigizing?
6: Castigating.
5: Castigating.
6: Criticizing.
5: Ripping them.
6: Exactly. You know, golf is one of the last bastions of honorable sports in America. It does represent everything that's good about America. And for NBC to try to pull that dirty trick, I think is a travesty, and they should be harshly criticized.
7: It's been a pleasure talking to you.
8: Repair my reputation before it had been damaged.
9: Now that Osama bin Laden is dead,
3: a team of boys came in with an enormous Stars and Stripes, carrying it down the football field and then up onto the platform, and the flag was dropped.
9: This makes at least 4 shootings reported in that lot in the last 2 years.
8: Lies over and over and over again.
3: And he'd been clinically dead for a minute and a half.
9: Global epidemic. Government must keep an eye on the science. Who should provide increased security?
3: A pickup truck with a cow in the back.
8: The left is looking to smear yet again.

0: Most of the people we deal with in this area of life don't have a relationship with God.
1: By contrast, he says, burning sludge from sewage treatment can cause air pollution, and putting it in a landfill produces methane, a harmful greenhouse gas.
2: And he watched it closely, and then it disappeared.
3: I dedicate my life, my fortune, and my sacred honor to that cause.
4: It is bloated by heavy spring snowmelt and by heavy rains.
5: Don't let time ruin eternity for us.

0: when it gets tough, it's up to the parties involved to focus on making the case. I continue to remain optimistic that we can get some real savings.
1: I'm disappointed that Leader Cantor has chosen to leave the talks. They had been proceeding well, although there is no doubt that there were some very difficult issues that needed to be decided.
2: And bin Laden apparently had also considered changing the name of his terror network.
3: The city of Burlington will be shifting its focus from secondary levee construction to life safety and preservation.
4: Nobody has to burst and nobody has to explode.
5: The average German taxpayer thinks that they, hardworking, frugal, prudent Germans, are bailing out a load of profligate Greeks.
4: We don't even put a new patch on it. Why? Holy jeans? You see what's happened? I'm living in the past. But
6: nothing happened. It sort of disconcerted him, though.
7: With all that we know about behind-the-scenes producers and editors at television news networks and the things that they do manipulate, it's a little hard to believe that this was an accident.
8: I know what I'm doing. I know what time it is.
9: All-out economic collapse.
10: That is untoward. I'm terribly disappointed.
11: Be patient. God operates according to his time schedule, not yours.
6: It was at that point.
4: I'm going to free you of all men for 6 months because you need to get closer to the Lord.
12: Well, I don't know, just to get the proportions right, you know, do a little at a time. Wow.
2: A new poll from the Pew Research Center finds that for the first time, a majority of Americans, 56%, say U.S. troops should be brought home as soon as possible.
8: I am only supportive of the Jews since I announced I am leaving Fox.
13: Officers responded to the IHOP parking lot around 2:30 Sunday morning, where a disorder led to shots fired.
14: More than 100 of the city's 320 homes are expected to be lost in the floodwaters.
8: I believe in divine providence

0: This is a green line train to 63rd and Cottage Grove.
1: I believe this was a threat to Joe Lieberman.
2: Cuts must be made without a penny of tax increases on any person or business.

0: What's true with garments is also true with wineskins. Listen to this. You are an old wine bag.
1: He didn't. No, I did not. Let's cover this.
2: The New York Times is reporting a cell phone recovered in the U.S. raid last month on Osama bin Laden contained contacts of a militant group that is a longtime asset of the National Endowment for the Arts.
3: Defense Secretary, Mr. Weinberger, was that he had notes that were pertinent to Iran-Contra and he failed to turn them over. He, in fact, concealed them. That's the allegation. And I think what Mr. Walsh is saying is that President Bush seemed to be doing the same thing and that there was a principle involved. And if one person could be investigated for doing it, he wants to find out what the causes were for President Bush not turning this material over back in 1987, 1988. And until he finds out what the reasons were, he remains a subject, which is an individual's activity comes within the purview of the investigation.
4: Is President Bush immune from any prosecution at this point?
3: No, I don't believe he is.

0: President-elect Bill Clinton seems to be backpedaling from one of his campaign's most central and specific promises. Clinton said this week that he's willing to discuss change.
1: Logical starting point. Logical starting point. Logical starting point. Logical starting point. Logical starting point.
2: Band.
1: Logical starting.

0: hold an audience in Boston, and instead of requiring businesses to participate, the program might initially be voluntary. Then, in a news conference, President-elect Clinton said he is open to discussing the idea. Not surprisingly, business groups responded positively.
1: Logical starting point.

0: all the expelled.
1: Involving modernizing the American workplace.
2: Workplace modernization is a complex idea. It involves technology change. It involves restructuring the work process itself, and it involves enhancing the skills of the workers. Training is something that is easily communicated and understood, and so the training proposal became the shorthand for a much broader agenda.
1: Labor groups don't agree with that sweeping analysis. But everyone seems to be confident the Clinton administration remains committed to a major effort to the upgrade.

0: Micah Esposito.
1: What is your name? What is your name?

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0: so far was good.
1: Good for a while.
0: Comfy, snugly nestled beneath the soil, moving slowly forward, ingesting what was before it, digesting the organic matter, and passing behind it the now fertile, rich excrement in its wake. Unless the worm cruised at higher altitudes, predators such as chickens, backhoes, and jolly fishermen, looking for bait, were of little or no worry. Worms, it seems, are generally happy-go-lucky creatures who are largely content. But as they plod through the earth, moving soil and placidly ruminating on the change of the seasons and the habits of leaf mold, the worms are filled with secret desires.

On hot summer nights when the rain begins to drum on the soil and the sidewalks, thunder and lightning in the air. Oh yes, the worms begin to rise. They are drawn by the irresistible rhythms of the rain. The first heavy drops heralding the hammering downpour to follow. Up, up, up, up they come, their glistening pink corpulence emerging from the mud, twisting and writhing to feel the cool air and heavy rain on their naked flesh. Ecstatic, they roll and squirm, receiving the water, delirious, oblivious to their exposure, drunk on rain and night air. They ignore their fellows, gobbled by robins or squished under boots on the pavement. And they dance until when the rain dribbles away and the sun returns, the survivors slink back down into their earthly home, exhausted. Among worms, those that expire in these ecstatic rites, digested by birds or caught out in the sun to shrivel and die, those worms are named martyrs by some and libertines by others. Conservative worm factions, strictly adhering to repressive moral values, see the great delirium as a harbinger of doom, of the last days of worm kind. But other worms prophesize that the worm will have its day in the great chicken apocalypse, overrunning the earth ruled by human and chicken currently. And for them, the great dances in the rain are merely practice for the final days when all worms will rise from the deeps and writhe across the face of the earth.

juice. 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Pure orange juice from concentrate. Pasteurized orange juice from concentrate with juicy bits. Plantation oranges are picked, squeezed, and the juice is pasteurized, concentrated, frozen, shipped to this country where the concentrate is rehydrated, fruit cells separated during the production process are added back to the juice, then packaged and sold as orange juice.

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1: That's cool.
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0: Es ist wichtig, du hast verabschiedet. 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

0: Gryffindor will finally grant you.
1: Zaraz, zaraz, zaraz, zaraz, zaraz, zaraz, zaraz, zaraz, zaraz, zaraz, zaraz, zaraz, zaraz, zaraz, zaraz, zaraz, zaraz, zaraz, zaraz, zaraz, zaraz, zaraz, zaraz, zaraz, zaraz, zaraz, zaraz, zaraz, zaraz, zaraz, zaraz, zaraz, zaraz, zaraz, zaraz, zaraz, zaraz, zaraz, zaraz, zaraz, zaraz, zaraz, zaraz, zaraz, zaraz, zaraz, zaraz, zaraz, zaraz, zaraz, zaraz, zaraz, zaraz, zaraz, zaraz, zaraz, 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

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The guy on XP Gao Yang Bao Ding He by China. 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

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Radius Sketchpad presents the best of 2016, featuring curated tracks by Martin Rodriguez, Aaron Sexton, John Siliberto, NNN Cook, Brandon Bauer, Jacques Foscia, Paul K. Hart, Absolute Value of Noise, Lindsay French, and Anthony Janice.

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0: Straight in to that clump. It's okay now, you're on fairly solid ground. 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

0: 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Into that clump right there. Directly in. It's okay. Go ahead. Well, just keep going in. Don't worry about the focus. Just keep moving. Just keep advancing in as much as you can. How's the film holding up? Here, head over that way. There seems to be something. You're heading towards Stickers, I think. Over that way.
1: Where?
0: Toward that tunnel over there.
1: I can't see anything.
0: Well, move to your right, straight ahead. Watch out for the Stickers.
1: All I'm getting here are the...
0: That's okay. Here, get over here.

0: just sort of go out into the clearing and just move to that clump on the other side. It's a little watery here. Okay? I got the stickers. Just keep it low.
1: Keep it low?
0: Yeah. Don't want too much sky.
1: No, I'm trying to get the clump. How many feet left on the wheel?
0: 100.
1: 100?
0: Well, it says 100 on there.
1: I think it just went.
0: Yeah?
1: What does it say?
0: Nothing.

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1: We're sorry, your call cannot be completed as dialed from the phone you are using. Please read the instruction card and dial again. Thank you.

0: That's their problem.
1: Can we go on bombing for week after week?
2: Absolutely.

There's a great We're stimulating information. We're telling the truth. We're not using some.

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Después, ya está escrita la historia.

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Radius presents the Sketchpad series. Sketchpad is an ongoing monthly radio program produced for Wave Farm. Wave Farm is a nonprofit arts organization that celebrates creative and community use of media in the airwaves. Wave Farm provides access to transmission technologies and supports artists and organizations that engage with media as an art form. The Sketchpad program features a rebroadcast of previous Radius episodes. Each episode is followed by a playlist of works selected by that episode's artist. The series seeks to highlight the peripheral work that influences the research and production of the episode. Radius presents episode 45, Alyssa Moxley's Infinity Equals Zero. In Jorge Luis Borges' story, The Library of Babel, the Crimson Hexagon contains magical illustrated tomes in small formats, a unique reservoir within the infinite network of hexagonal libraries, containing all possible iterations of books with 410 pages and 22 characters. This radio broadcast began its live iteration from the Joan Flash Artist Book Collection in the School of the Art Institute of Chicago, the school's own Crimson Hexagon. For Infinity Equals Zero, Moxley produced the conditions for radio listeners to sculpt senseless cacophonies into form through their movement as they walk the halls and navigate obscure corners of the stairwells of 37 South Wabash. In a participative choreography, those who attended broadcasts of Infinity Equals Zero follow the path of fictional librarians as they search and scavenge for the archival material of insight and meaning within books, people, objects, and architecture. Fractured and collage narratives create ambiguous worlds where communication opens up possibilities for interaction and discovery.

0: The universe, which others call the library, is composed of an indefinite and perhaps infinite number of hexagonal galleries, with vast air shafts between, surrounded by very low railings. From any of the hexagons, one can see, interminably, the upper and lower floors.
1: The mystic's view, like that of the psychoanalyst, is that the group should grow or die, or grow through the death of certain conceptions. So the world's work requires scientific conceptualization, vulgarization, and communication, which takes form in languages, mathematics, and institutions. The dynamic of the relation of the narrative becomes essential to understanding why the narrative was told, and therefore why it is significant, its meaning. The communication of meaning between humans in narrative form therefore implies not only multiple subjectivities, but multiple meanings, depending on who is interpreting the text.
0: When it was proclaimed that the library contained all books, the first impression was of extravagant happiness. All men felt themselves to be masters of an intact and secret treasure. There was no personal or world problem whose eloquent solution did not exist in some hexagon. The universe was justified. The universe suddenly usurped the unlimited dimensions of hope. At that time, a great deal was said about the Vindications, books of apology and prophecy, which vindicated for all time the acts of every man in the universe and retained prodigious arcana for his future. Thousands of the greedy abandoned their sweet native hexagons and rushed up the stairs, urged on by the vain intention of finding their vindication. The Vindications exist. I have seen two which refer to persons of the future, to persons who are perhaps not imaginary. But the searchers did not remember that the possibility of a man's finding his vindication, or some treacherous variation thereof, can be computed as zero.
1: Our projects of today are the realities of tomorrow. Whatever exists in our imagination is an integral part of ourselves. The experience is imagination carried over into the sensual sphere. Immediate experience comes only when we ourselves participate. To obtain widest participation, the production of art must cease to be limited to the individual as it has been until now. Technology as a medium of composition offers great possibilities in the formation of aesthetic information. Since imitative values cannot arise here, originality is unimpaired. Thus, the creative element in the phenomenon of movement is preserved.
2: To render the development of a movement visible as a dynamic state is a significant action. It is not a matter of routine, but fertile in its repetition, in its very monotony, like the experience of prayer.
0: Like all men of the library, I have traveled in my youth. I have wandered in search of a book, perhaps the catalogue of catalogues.
1: People are sat at the table with their books, thumbing through them quietly, taking their time with the pages, being careful with the objects. Movement is the term for a process consisting of the modification in the relations between two or more entities. Each and every movement can be defined by its direction, its rhythm, and its duration. Things without movement do not exist. As an optical phenomenon, movement is possible both in space and on a plane. One-direction movements are by their very nature theoretical.
2: Artistically, movement can be put to use for giving expression to the contents of consciousness. Movement, utilized artistically, must be made to take form in its entirety, free of avoidable contingency.
0: One of the free sides leads to a narrow hallway, which opens onto another gallery, identical to the first and to all the rest. To the left and right of the hallway, there are two very small closets. In the first, one may sleep standing up. In the other, satisfy one's fecal necessities. Although through here passes a spiral stairway, which sinks abysmally and soars upwards to remote distances. In the hallway there is a mirror, which faithfully duplicates all appearances. Men usually infer from this mirror that the library is not infinite. If it were, why this illusory duplication? I prefer to dream that its polished surfaces represent and promise the infinite.
3: So now just take one of the radios. It's enough for everyone to take one. And stand outside the door of the library.
1: Walk straight in front of you through the door that says stairs. The essential artistic process in the plastic arts consists in the estrangement of physics. Walk down to the third floor. Theories can become composed on the basis of the existence of works of art. The opposite process does not lead anywhere. Solution of the cosmological idea of the totality of the composition of the appearances of a cosmic whole. It's a silver book. Pages in the book are fragile. The sign says Firehouse Valve 3W, 3rd West. Pull open the door. Turn left. Poor LSD users suffer serious eye damage. Turn left again. 4 college students have suffered permanent impairment of vision as a result of staring at the sun. The floor changes from linoleum to stone. There's a green alcove with bathrooms on your right. Turn left. One of the users told his doctor he was holding a religious conversation with the sun. There's a room with windows and computers on desks. Green benches in the hall. Rooms that have glass as interior and exterior walls, looking out onto Michigan Avenue. Another said he had gazed at the sun to produce unusual visual displays. Turn right. The students, all males, suffered damage to the retina. The sensory membrane which receives the image formed by the lens. What this has left the students with is not total blindness, but a blind spot in the center of their vision. Before you come to the very end of the hall, with the green lockers and the green doors, turn right. Pass more rooms made of glass. These ones only have windows looking inside the building. As a result, the victims have lost their reading.

0: Now that my eyes can hardly decipher what I write, I am preparing to die just a few weeks in Mexico in which I was born. Once I am dead, my grave will be the fathomless air. My body will sink endlessly and decay and dissolve in the wind generated by the soul, which is infinite. I say that the library is unending. The idealists argue that the hexagonal rooms are a necessary form of absolute space. Or at least of our intuitional space.
1: Pull open the door, turn right.
0: The mystics claim that their ecstasy reveals to them a circular chamber containing a great circular book.
1: There are more rooms with glass windows looking inwards, vitrines for

past a red alcove with bathrooms on your left. In this open layout, there are huge windows looking onto many streets and the train tracks. The library is a space for you to accept that you can enter any window.

0: turn right at the stairs, and walk straight towards the window parallel to the train tracks.
1: Let it suffice now for me to repeat the classic dictum. The library is a sphere whose exact center is any one of its hexagons, and whose circumference is inaccessible.
0: Line up along the window. Give everyone room to see. Mind if there are people sitting in the chairs. Try not to disturb them. Capitalism arrived at the stage of commodity abundance, disperses its representations of fulfillment, and thus of a hierarchical success on an infinite number of objects and gadgets, expressing both really and illusorily so many appurtenances to the stratifications of consumer society. Turn around and walk towards the stairs. And all these objects are rendered demodé and replaced according to the necessity of disposing of an ever-expanding production. There's a tall green chair at the corner of the stairs. Walk down, because it aims to oblige each person to recognize himself, realize himself in the effective consumption of this omnipresent production. The spectacle of multifarious objects that are for sale invites the taking of multifarious roles. Being merely a response to a spectacular definition of needs. At the bottom of the stairs, turn left and walk to the window. Such consumption, which is in itself a pseudo-use of the object, remains essentially spectacular. Line up at the windows. It has no effective role apart from that of an economic exchange necessary to the system. In this way, real need is not perceived, and that which is perceived has almost no reality. The object is first displayed, then one might want to possess it, then it is possessed to be displayed. Whole sets of covetable objects are thus formed, whose function is to signify status, and even a pseudo-personality exactly identical to the objects representing it. Turn around, walk straight towards the elevators. Here, shown in the magazine We of January 1964, the set of purchases that goes with a businessman temperament includes an edition of Marx's economic works. Take the elevators to the sixth floor. Circular, insular, windowless. It renders the mind itself invisible, an artistic conception of the inconceivable. It conforms to no outer necessity. Edges blur as one tries to distinguish an outline. The ambulatories become vast, interminable spaces. Traversing them becomes an interstellar journey. Once such expectation occurs, there no longer exists any reality, just vague disorders and contingencies. The planetarium becomes the same size as the universe, which it is. Perplexed, dizzied, one encounters here a cosmic nostalgia. Vertigo at contemplating man's most futile gesture, patrimony of the infinite. Above the staircase, a sign. Within a small rectangle, the words, solar system, in capital letters, hang above a pictogram of a planet.

0: For some, reality is not enough. Others, perhaps those whose anxieties have been deafened by lethargy and inactivity, find in the inert forms of reality a rare intoxication. Come off the elevator and walk straight through the detectors. Keep to the right of the checkout. And walk towards the window at the back. Turn left and walk. Look at the stacks, their numbers, their letters. Carry on walking all the way until you reach magazines and journals.
1: Also hold the clarification of humanity's basic mystery, the origin of the library of time may be found. It is very similar that this great mystery could be explained in words. If the language of philosophers is not sufficient, the multiform library will have produced the unprecedented language required for its vocabularies and grammars.
0: Turn left down the stack.
1: Obviously, no one expects to discover anything. As was natural, this inordinate hope was followed by an excessive depression. The certitude that some shelf in some hexagon held precious books, and that these precious books were inaccessible, seemed almost intolerable.
0: Carry on down to the blue wall. Turn left and walk straight back to the checkout desk.
1: A blasphemous sect suggested that the searches should cease, and that all men should juggle letters and symbols until they constructed by the probable gift of chance these canonical books. The authorities were obliged to issue severe orders. The sect disappeared. But in my childhood, I have seen old men who for long periods of time would hide in the latrines with some metal discs in a forbidden dice cup and feebly mimic the divine disorder.
0: Press the button and wait for the elevator. Press the button for the 12th floor.
2: A ruler of rooms. These rooms are separated by solid or flexible walls, cloth, smoke, liquids, plastic materials. For instance, a rubber wall into which the audience throws itself from one side. This movement becomes a spectacle when observed from the other side. To go from one room to another, one must not walk through doors. Holes placed either high or low must be used. We must make these holes ourselves, if, for instance, the wall is made of paper. The mask of anonymity can relax the safeguards of controls and inhibitions and shield one from one's own morality. For many people, their own anonymity, where the facelessness of the other washes away all their humanity,

Walk out of the elevators. Turn left. Open the door to the stairs. Walk up. Diary, 1992. Counting. 7,300 England. Face the winter sunrise. No thoughts. Counting. 639 paces on the edge of a small field by the light of a January full moon. No thoughts. Counting 7 paces on a dusty track, walking east.

0: But if nothing comes of it, what kind of world is it in which Sputniks and explorers race each other? It will be nothing more than the opening up of new means of transportation, or perhaps the beginning of the destruction of the world by the nuclear physicist, and the end of influencing the shape of the world through painting.
1: Turn around and open the door to the 13th floor. Turn left, go down the hallway.
2: They were urged on by the delirium of trying to reach the books in the crimson hexagon. Books whose format is smaller than usual, all-powerful, illustrated, and magical. No one can articulate a syllable which is not filled with tenderness and fear, which is not, in one of these languages, the powerful name of a god. To speak is to fall into tautology. This wordy and useless epistle already exists in one of the 30 volumes of the 5 shelves of one of the innumerable hexagons, and its reputation as well. An N number of possible languages use the same vocabulary. In some of them, the symbol library allows the correct definition, a ubiquitous and lasting system of hexagonal galleries. But library is bread or pyramid or anything else. And these 7 words which define it have another value.
1: We're standing in front of a door marked machine room. Open the door to the stairway on your left. Here on the 13 East Stairway, the pipes have moved. A cloth book with Borges and I gently imprinted on the cover, black on black. Some of the text is shiny on the black pages. Some is pressed out, so you can feel it better than you can read it. I'm destined to perish definitively, and only some instance of myself can survive in him. Little by little, I am giving everything over to him, though I am quite aware of his perverse custom of all.

Postman is psychogeographical in architecture. Arthur Caban is psychogeographical in creative disciplines. Jacques Brache is psychogeographical.

It's just after rain. The streets are still wet, but I think it stopped for a while. It's loud here, isn't it? When you're in a city like New York, you have to think of all the sounds like they're a symphony. Otherwise, you go a bit crazy.

I have some photographs to show you. Take out the first one. Number one, it says. It was 1965, almost 40 years ago. Line up the image to the scene in front of us. It was taken from where we're sitting now. The tree was in blossom. Look at the Trump building back then. And the women's hats. They're all wearing.

0: Put the picture away. I hope it doesn't rain again, because I want you to walk with me. I want to show you some other photos. Get up. Go to the right. Walk past the statue. Try to walk to the sound of my footsteps so that we can stay together. And then go down the stairs, all the way to... There's a woman below talking on a cell phone.
1: What do you think?
2: You're not strong enough.
0: A woman's taking a picture. It's like we drop below the city here, right into nature. Turn to the right. There's a man on the bench reading the paper. The lake is covered with leaves and petals. I hope you see an egret. Yesterday I saw two flying over the lake, their big white wings floating above the water as they circled and then landed on the other side. Walking is very calming, one step after another, one foot moving into the future and one in the past. Did you ever think about that? It's like our bodies are caught in the middle. The hard part is staying in the present. Really being here. Really feeling alive. Stop. 1001, 1002, 1003, 1004, 1005, 1006, 1007, 1008, 1009, 1010. Now everything will have changed. The people we meet, the things we hear, not in a big way, but enough. Okay, continue.

0: I keep thinking I hear someone behind us. But we can't look back. It's one of the rules today. He wasn't supposed to, but he did. Stop at the water fountain for a minute. I want to show you another photograph. Take out the next one. Number 2, it says.
1: And to bind these docile lovers fast.
0: Hold it up.
1: I freeze the world in a perfect mirror.
0: This is a photo I took the last time I was here. Look at it closely. The ice on the lake. The barren trees. Let yourself really go into the scene. Now look at the view in front of us. Really look at it. Smell the air. Now again, back at the photo. I remember that day clearly. It was really cold. You could see your breath. After walking for a few hours, I went back and had a hot bath. I cut my hair in the hotel mirror because I hated the way it looked. Put it away. It's evening now. It's so beautiful here. The trees and buildings are disappearing into a thick mist. The lamps are reflecting in the water. Let's walk again. Keep going to the right. A man is on the bench with all of his belongings and garbage bags. He must be waiting for the park to close. I'm a bit scared, but it seems pretty safe. Another man is walking towards me, touching his own face. Can he see me?

0: daytime again. I wonder if people live up in that building to the right, or if it's offices. The window's open on one. Curtains blowing. Hello.
1: Hi, where are you?
0: In the park.
1: Be careful in there.
0: Don't worry, there's lots of people around. What are you doing?
1: I just had dinner, it's late here.
0: Keep to the left.
1: What did you say?
0: I'm just recording. I'll phone you later, okay?
1: Okay, I'll talk to you later. Bye.
0: Bye. So many people here today. Lying on the grass, sunbathing.
2: No respect. No respect.
0: I want you to do another experiment. Put your finger in your mouth. Now put the wet saliva on your cheek. It feels cold, doesn't it? Bothersome, like a separate part of your face. See how long you can stand it there.
3: Yellow cars in a row means a very bad day.
0: A dog just went by. I miss my dog. I had a dream about her last night that woke me up. I'd left her in a building, and her eyes were really worried, and she was whimpering and barking. Coming up from the lake, keep left. And then right away, there's two paths. Take the one to the right. I remember my first trip to New York City when I was a student. It was in the winter. There were people standing in front of fires, all bundled in rags and blankets. I remember dancing with a young businessman from the Midwest. And then him taking me to his hotel room so he could show me his vibrator bed. He showed me his bed, and then he walked me back to my hotel. That was all. Guess he was pretty disappointed. I can't even believe how naive I was.
4: Hey, Jesse, come down. You're not supposed to be up there.
0: She seems like a different person than me. But somehow I have her memories. There's a curve in the road, and then a tunnel. Stop when you see the tunnel. Here it is.

Nemo, mais meia estufa. 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

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This episode featured Alyssa Moxley's Infinity Equals Zero.

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Radius presents Episode 75, Gimbletron and Johnny Forever, Ether Underground for Starved Rock State Park. Ether Underground for Starved Rock State Park is an improvisational performance of radio and video transmissions created specifically for the site of Starved Rock. Following a week-long residency on location, the artists used geographical features and found objects within the park to introduce new connections between earth and wire, nature and sound, and engender a unique abstract environment.

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folks, how are you today? Yes, and I hope all of you are doing fine. And for me, yes, I'm just so-so. Alright, the time check right now is 7 p.m. It's time for the radio back again with you guys on your Sunday night. Alright, and today is Sunday, August 15, 2004. 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

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Radius presents Episode 72, Absolute Value of Noise, Rain Motors, Magnetic Motion, Remix for Radius. Absolute Value of Noise, also known as Peter Kortmanch, is a contemporary sound and installation artist from Vancouver. He creates radio installations, network projects, performances, curatorial projects, and handmade CD editions. His artworks often have a literary basis, inspired by narrative texts and the history of specific installation sites. Rain Motors, Magnetic Motion, Remix for Radius is an alternative radio version of Absolute Value of Noise's new album release that features ELF, extremely low frequency recordings of various motor systems, modified film projector, electric bicycle, transit bus, rain motors, and solar engines.

merely channels, noise, the wind always moves over or over things. We are merely channels, noise, the wind always moves over or over things. We are merely channels, noise, the wind always moves over or over things.

0: over or over things. We are merely channels. Noise, the wind always moves over or over things. We are merely channels. Noise, the wind always moves over or over things. The waves, he says, that grind whole mountains to sand with deep reverb effect. And none of this is peculiar. Any rational act will ever tell you.
1: They even put them in water.
2: We have done, we have taken, we have taken, we have taken, we have taken, we have taken, we have taken, we have taken, we have taken, we have taken, we have taken, we have taken, we have taken, we have taken, we have taken, we have taken, we have taken, we have taken, we have taken, we have taken, we have taken, we have taken, we have taken, we have taken, we have taken, we have taken, we have taken, we have taken, we have taken, we have taken, we have taken, we have taken, we have taken, we have taken, we have taken, we have taken, we have taken, we have taken, we have taken, we have taken, we have taken, we have taken, we have taken, we have taken, we have taken, we have taken, we have taken, we have taken, we have taken, we have taken, we have taken, we have taken, we have taken, we have taken, we have taken, we have taken, we have taken, we have taken, we have taken, we have taken, we have taken, we have taken, we have taken, we have taken, we have taken, we have taken, we have taken, we have taken, we have taken, we have taken, we have taken, we have taken, we have taken, we have taken, we have taken, we have taken

0: you curly brat! Look what you've done! I'm melting! Melting! Oh, my world! My world! Who would have thought a girl like you could destroy my beautiful wickedness?
1: The team is on fire!
2: But this wasn't even the street, it was on curbstone. So, they couldn't get away with that. So the commission got after the FBI and they sent Lyndall Shaney, the photographic expert, down.
3: Along with Tom Sawyer, I'm a very thin, delicate traveler. That's to conclude.
4: Investigative reports will continue.
5: Would you come right this way?

0: That's their problem.
1: Can we go on bombing for week after week?
2: Absolutely.

0: There's a great deal of thunder. We're stimulating information.
1: We're stimulating and telling the truth.
0: We're telling the truth.
1: We're not revealing some of the truth.

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Sketchpad is an ongoing monthly radio program produced for Wave Farm. Wave Farm is a nonprofit arts organization that celebrates creative and community use of media in the airwaves. Wave Farm provides access to transmission technologies and supports artists and organizations that engage with media as an art form. The Sketchpad program features a rebroadcast of previous Radius episodes. Each episode is followed by a playlist of works selected by that episode's artist. The series seeks to highlight the peripheral work that influences the research and production of the episode. Radius presents episode 64, Martin Rodriguez's Radiotherapy version 2NN3. Radiotherapy version 2NN3 is inspired by Martin Rodriguez's rehabilitation process after an awake brain surgery to remove a cancerous tumor, which temporarily left him with partial paralysis of the left side of his body. The work is an acousmatic composition produced by harnessing radio frequencies through a transducer that is attached to a standalone guitar. The transducer forced the whole body of the prepared guitar to vibrate. The resulting sound is a blend of musical notes and scanned AM radio frequencies resonating through the body of the guitar and passing through a chain of manipulated sound effects. This experiment was Rodriguez's attempt to discover a new way to play the guitar without his left hand.

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This episode featured Radius Episode 64, Martin Rodriguez's Radiotherapy Version 2NN3.

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Radius features a new project semi-monthly with statements by artists who use radio as a primary element in their work. Radius provides artists with live and experimental formats in radio programming. The goal is to support work that engages the tonal and public spaces of the electromagnetic spectrum. Radius presents a new series called Sketchpad. The Sketchpad series is a monthly presentation of audio material that relates to content from previous episodes of Radius. The series highlights peripheral work that influences research and production. Radius presents Episode 9, Noe Queller's Quiver 1. Quiver 1 is a sequence of two compositions, Panthalassa and Haro Dormant. Panthalassa is a conceptual composition or solo voice that transects original vibrations of present, past, and future notions of transmission. The text-based score draws imaginary and concrete references that can be interpreted by the performer's premeditated imagination, immediate intuition, and underlying knowledge. These references are to be used as receptacles for autonomous

Okay. Okay. I want to fly, swim, howl, bellow, shout, zvor, vor, es, me. I would like to have wings, a carapace, a dove, rind to breathe, fume, the wave my trunk, shittem, twist my to divide myself, to chech up to be inside, chornoyo, everything to drift away with a dove, sono, to grow like plant, dove, flow like water, vibrate, vibrate like sound, shine like is vice nicht, to curl up into all forms, penetrate into zwa es vice atom, descend to the depths of the matter, to be

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da da da da da da da da da da da da da da da da da da da da da da da da da da da da da da da da da da da da da da da da da da da da da da da da da da da da da da da da da da da da da da da da da da da da da da da da da da da da da da da da da da da da da da da da da da da da da da da da da da da da da da da da da da da da da

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retain, erase, embellish, discount, to retrieve, annihilate, scour, tint, to reform, denounce, displace, inadequate, only, to recall.

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0: Radius is an experimental radio broadcast platform based in Chicago, Illinois, USA. Radius features a new project semi-monthly with statements by artists who use radio as a primary element in their work. Radius provides artists with live and experimental formats in radio programming. The goal is to support work that engages the tonal and public spaces of the electromagnetic spectrum. Radius presents a new series called Sketchpad. The Sketchpad series is a monthly presentation of audio material that relates to content from previous episodes of Radius. The series highlights peripheral work that influences research and production. Radius presents episode 23. Radio suggests, "Dear friends who have died are all talking to me tonight, all at once." Continuing the Species of Spaces series of programs, which spatially sonifies gallery spaces via small-scale transmission, Radio Suggests set up a mini-FM radio program after midnight in the empty room of artist-run space Rice and Beans, run throughout 2011 by a small collective in the inner city of Dunedin, New Zealand, on the final day of the space's lease. As a site-specific, spectator-less, solo performance, "Dear Friends Who Have Died Are All Talking to Me Tonight, All at Once" reconstructs and reimagines personal and public memory through the medium of transmission as an appropriate framework for uncertain, shifting structural and social realities. Small clusters of radio receivers constantly shifted around the space pick up the signal from a stationary mini-FM transmitter. These receivers also engage with each other, chattering and heterodyning, becoming analogous to groups of people talking and the social space of a gallery opening. Such chatter interjects the night airwaves of Dunedin, full of noise, clashing frequencies, and etheric vocal infiltrations, into what is usually perceived as the bounded space, silence, and temporal amnesia of the White Cube Gallery. The piece narrow casts back a sound library of 5-minute recordings collected during a single afternoon in March 2009, spent wandering around the gallery sector of another New Zealand city, Christchurch. The recordings, originally intended as a series of blank gallery silences, everyday ephemeral phonographies, now have unintended archival, documentary, and emotional grit due to the fact that the 8 spaces they captured now literally do not exist, one consequence of the earthquakes which have devastated Christchurch since late 2010 and have rendered the gallery district of High Street, alongside the entire inner city, inaccessible in a limbo of amnesiac stasis, uncertainly awaiting new spatial configurations. The spatial memories of the 8 lost Christchurch art spaces in question together comprise a sound archive, which infiltrates in a synergistic manner into another space with its own specific memory, as Rice and Beans. The field recording's cyclic loops, broken off frequency oscillations, Doppler effects, and garbled spatial conglomerations created a mapping of the city of Christchurch inside the Dunedin space, and further conflated the everyday sounds of Rice and Beans' last night of existence in its current form, to create a graveyard shift, live radio program of poignant materialities and unmonumental memorial.
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Timo Kaalin is a sound sculptor and media artist, living and working in Berlin, Germany.

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Timo Kalin is a sound sculptor and media artist living and working in Berlin, Germany.

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Timo Kaalin is a sound sculptor and media artist living and working in Berlin, Germany.

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deep map is a form of intense topographical exploration. It describes a territory, not in a way that shows you where things are, or how to navigate around streets and buildings, or bodies of water. It is a layering of narratives, personal stories, historical accounts, overwhelming feelings, resonant sounds, fleeting impressions, weather reports, all onto a specific place. It tells an irreducible story. It refuses an oversimplification. It is a form of resistance, a form of holding on, that is potent and vibrant.

This is a sonic deep map, culled together from the impressions, thoughts, and experiences of a small group of people who came from distant places to a tiny town in Finland named Puhajoki to work with and join those resisting the construction of a nuclear power plant. A Finnish conglomerate, Fennovoima, wants to impose its plant on the stunning, forested Cape Hanhikivi that juts out into the cold waters of the Gulf of Bothnia, one terminus of the Baltic Sea.

Out here on the Cape, the waves and the rocks, and the comings and goings of the birds, plants, and fish, have worked out their own order for millennia without people, without an external power source other than the sun. They do not need toxic waste that lasts for centuries, always holding, always threatening, just inches away, a certain death. Those who seek to build the plant have flattened the narrative of this place. Their story is only for the short term, maybe 50 years of jobs and economic stability. This is all it takes for them to kill off their home. This is wasteful. This is selfish. The danger outliving our species in multiple geological eras.

It is hard not to both mourn and celebrate the Cape. Mourn in the sense the way you would a loved one who has been diagnosed with cancer. He is still with you and you love him, but he carries something that threatens that love and the very order of your life. The things you're about to hear are the medicine and support we offer the Cape and the people resisting the plant. Hymns without words. Journeys that bring warnings from landscapes in peril. Interviews with brave people fighting for their own habitat. A Geiger counter building workshop turned into poetry. A new fairy tale for the enchanted Finnish forest. Screams sent to the future survivors of a disaster. Field recordings.

0: My name is Helena Maijala, and I am the president of the Pro Hanhikivi Association. And first of all, I think nuclear power is not the right way to produce electricity. And I have never approved it because it's so massive, it's so dangerous that it gives you very nasty waste. So when I heard that they are planning to build a nuclear power plant just right near my home, I didn't have any option but just try to do something to prevent it. So we start this very hard work about a little over 6 years ago.
1: And my family, me and my husband and our two small kids, the other one was born in May 2007. We had just moved to Kalajoki, which is about 50 kilometers from here. So we were thinking, could this be true, that that's not possible? We had just made the decision to move to the countryside and have peaceful life there. My youngest son was born in April 2010, just a couple of months before the decision in principle was to be done in the government and parliament. So it was in the middle of the process. And so I didn't feel I could stop and just nest with the baby at home. So it continued immediately after I had delivered the baby. The reporters were calling me to the hospital, and he was 2 weeks old when I had to go to Helsinki to a talk show at Yle TV. It was online talk show, and there was me representing Pro Hanhikivi, and then there was our Ministry of Economic Minister, Mauri Pekkarinen, and somebody from Fennovoima, and one other politician from the left. So I took the baby, 2-week-old baby, and then after 2 weeks we visited the parliament because we had arranged an information event for the MPs to deliver some information about Hanhikivi Cave and the situation here, and I carried the baby with me again. Luckily we had a group of women from Pyhäjoki traveling with us, and somebody was taking care of the baby in the middle of all. And then I think he was 2 months old when we traveled to the parliament the second time that spring, or it was already June, I guess, to the official hearings to the parliament. The Council of Economics, Council of Environmental Issues wanted to hear our side of the story. So the baby was traveling with me in the middle of this all the time. And I must say now that I don't remember much about that time. It was such a hassle all the time. But he's a healthy boy.
2: Yeah.
1: After all.
2: Used to the journey.

0: Yeah, no, it's, I mean, but you've been amazingly successful. Like, it's really, it's a really great what you're able to do with the...
1: We haven't succeeded yet.
2: No, we have accomplished a lot.
0: Yeah.
1: But we have not succeeded yet. I'm thinking so.
0: Yeah. When you say you were just coming back from Sweden to fix your house, have you been able to fix your house then in the 6 years? Or
1: no, we haven't done anything. Just these works. These, okay. Work with this.
0: Oh, yeah, I go.
1: Nothing. I haven't even cleaned my house.
0: Really?
1: My husband has done it. All the time.
0: Because you've been so busy.
1: Twice for these 2 years. First when my son get his mikä tuo rippikoulu voisi olla. A little graduation when he was 15.
0: Yeah.
1: Then I cleaned my house then when he graduated in high school.
0: Yeah.
1: It was the second time.
0: Wow.
3: My name is Vuokko Moisala, and I belong to the staff of Prohanikivi. And I'm originally from this village near Hanikivi, and Hanikivi belongs to my childhood and as a rule nature. And so I even chose my occupation to be near nature, so I'm a biology. And the whole of my family, parents and children, we have always used to big berries and mushrooms and enjoy as a rule from the nature. And when I heard about that plan, I was horrified because I thought that it will at first destroy this area. It violates every man's rights, and I have never accepted this kind of energy, producing energy by via nuclear power. So I also were looking for the possibility or way how to resist, what can we do. And immediately when this association was founded, I joined there. And for me, all the facts, I see that all the facts are against. I can't imagine that almost on the sea, almost to the peninsula, which is almost on the sea level, where you hardly were able to build summer cottages, and many times you were not allowed because it's so low, and because the winds bring water so high in autumns, for instance. I could not imagine that they could plan nuclear power there. And it means so big construction, so big founding construction, that it will perfectly destroy the whole peninsula.
0: And just to clarify, Prohanikivi started 2006?
1: So it was 2007 when this whole project was started.
0: And you've always been the president, or...?
1: Yeah, from the beginning. It was like a plan that all the people joining us, they can be like...
0: Anonymous.
1: Yeah. And there is only few people who are openly. So that we are like protecting the others. There is only maybe 5-6 persons who are openly in the media and so on. Mainly Hanna and me. So that nobody needs to hurt themselves with this. And that's maybe the reason why they want, all the people want that we are carrying on all the time with those, with this little group.
0: Why not? Why wouldn't you say it openly? What are you for and what are you against? January or February 2008. And before that, I had written some opinions to local newspaper or something like that, but I didn't know anyone from Pyhäjoki. I had no connections to people here, nor to Hanhikivi Cape. It was just too close to me personally, 50 kilometers, it's nothing here. So we went to this open meeting of Pro Hanhikivi to Barhalahti school, me and my husband, and the kids were with us, at least the youngest I remember. And we knew no one from there. And you told me later, Helena, that people were staring at us. Who are those people? Where are they coming from? Are they some sort of hippies? And they have a baby with them? And who are those people? And we just went in, and there were around at least 50 people there, or even more. So we listened, we wanted to hear what they planned to do, and could we do also something to stop these plans of a new NPP. And so we became members of the association, and we were just ordinary members in the beginning. And I had the small baby, and I didn't do so much. I just followed intensively all the messages from the association. And then it continued, and it was next year, autumn 2008, there was local elections in every municipality in Finland. And Pro Hanhikivi put their own candidates here in Pyhäjoki. And the local Greens asked me to be their candidate in Kalajoki, in my hometown. And I said first, no, I don't have time for that. I wasn't active in any way politically or any other way either. And then I thought about it one night, and then I said to myself, and my husband said to me, why not? Why wouldn't you say it openly? What are you for and what are you against? And I was chosen to the local council, and you were, Helena, chosen to the local council in Pyhäjoki. And I became a little more active. And step by step, I took some more responsibility in the association too. And in spring 2009, we arranged a big seminar, a big conference around nuclear issues here in Pyhäjoki. We had our environment minister here and many politicians and important people, and also radiation agency, Fennovoima, and all the different sides of this battle. Greenpeace participated too. And I took a big share of the organizing of that event. And I think it was sometime after that when I became the vice president of the association. And I think since that we've been working like side by side, me and Helena. We are like partners in this company.

I was just thinking that nuclear power is not a good way to produce energy because you produce very harmful waste and much risks, not just for us, but for the future people too.

0: the idea behind the Geiger counters, this process, you see radiation. This is measuring the radiation.
1: You have to spark count the events and particles to count
0: radiation. I think it's a way of
2: minerals
0: hitting. So you can actually see
2: nicalities.
0: Express, they illuminate.
1: Event,
2: and they get
0: quite. You see radiation. For me, this idea behind the Geiger counter, so this is some way of measuring or appreciating radiation, whatever this thing might be, which is also like this process of building things and making things, is a way of this thing is. You can actually see radiation.
2: That this would be one way of doing it.
0: And measuring or appreciating this kind of high voltage tension on one or on this set of wires and come to
2: the emitter, materialize them
0: in the same materials.
2: You should quickly say what they're
0: this, so it's kind of just in a ground plate. And the idea would be that the ionization, unless we have the right circumstances. So the Geiger counter is a way of making physical and appreciable, kind of just like a way of understanding the materials of these atomic processes, which are obviously more or less invisible unless we have the right circumstances. So the Geiger counter is a way of making physical and appreciable the...
2: Yeah, we want to make it more concrete. You cannot see
1: very tiny change, if even
2: when you
1: measurable.
2: Talk about all our plants,
0: so really simple as this.
3: Elemental uranium
2: microscope, these are all which are spread everywhere.
0: Like a piece of silver called leaf in a jar.
2: The phenomena of radioactivity, they are very immaterial. Yeah. So we need
1: spark technique.
2: Materialize them, and with this, with the Geiger counter, this would be way of doing it. And all of a sudden, you have them extremely close to your tissue, similar to body material
0: from the heavens,
2: and then the body starts a tube.
0: It's not, I don't know, I don't necessarily these kind of technologies as tools, but it's a way of starting.
2: These are also things we live with,
0: which is a spark. Well, an alpha particle spark detector is kind of what it's called. Are within
2: change
0: nature and change and geology and so on, and come into something which you're putting in the world, which becomes part of this process and is interfered with by these things. And what you're appreciating is this interference.
2: So we look for the heaps.
1: In Finland, there is a lot of minerals which can contain thorium or uranium.
0: Because of this effect of like kicking out electrons, which kind of sets this kind of avalanche across the whole thing, so they don't get these pulse measure. So we have this kind of high voltage tension on one or on this set of wires, and then this is this kind of ground plate. And the idea would be that the ionization would make it possible that the spark will travel. And I think we have three times this circuit, so then we've got around 3,000. This is releasing 12 volt, and doing this, that we just build up more and more.
2: The device we are building is more like detecting
1: this class of the rare earth. Because it makes particles electrical, it's possible that travel along this path.
0: Way of appreciating the landscape or something which is different, although it has had this device, but which will let through the alpha particles, so then they have a chance to do it.
1: Some of them are rather subtle, some of them are rather scary. This one is not very scary. Yeah, you just see it's kind of producing a little bit more than background.
2: Our problem with the demo is that you should quickly say what a radioisotope is.
0: Yeah, come on.
1: It's quite nice.
0: And when the transitions are completely all over the place.
1: It ionizes the gas, and then the spark can spark.
0: Yeah, and then we can amplify this spark.
2: And then all of a sudden they get very different. What would have been first an alpha could then for some time change into a beta emitter. But radioisotopes is a name for a group of elements, of elementary substances, which radioactive something.
1: Start to
0: end.
1: And the more
0: these atomic processes, which are
1: passive,
0: more or less invisible unless we have the right circumstances. So the Gallic account is a way of making physical and appreciable these
2: which event each
1: particle.
2: Could then
1: Gary,
2: yeah,
0: which of this device? These particles are thrown, which means something which things can wear. Understanding what thing is, which will let particles something well, something which something
3: does. We look for the heat. It's just really storing, releasing 12 volts. I'm doing this so you just build up more and more.
2: The device.

0: I have been maybe the first one to collect people together in this organization.
1: You and Katja maybe.
0: There was
1: together.
0: Me, Katja, Hanne, and Heidi.
1: Yes, local people. Sorry.
0: Neighbors. Local women.
1: Yeah, from Parhalahti village. Local people.
0: Local women. Local women. Women.
2: Once upon a time, there was a little village close to the sea, and at the same time, at the mouth of a river. A river with a shallow bed, made out of different scalloped, sharp, broken rocks. Nobody could walk the river because of the stones. Nobody could go by boat because of the shallowness. Nobody even swim the river because of that.
3: Here is the way of the people.
4: Yeah.

0: Ai, querida, você é tudo pra mim, mas eu tenho notado que você já não é mais a mesma. 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
0: Ai, querida, eu te amo muito, mas não tente me enganar. 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

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Free 103.9 is a nonprofit arts organization based in New York State that defines and cultivates the genre of transmission art by promoting artists who make work with, for, and about the electromagnetic spectrum. The Sketchpad program features a rebroadcast of previous Radius episodes. Each episode is followed by a playlist of works selected by that episode's artist. The series seeks to highlight the peripheral work that influences the research and production of the episode. Radius presents episode 32, I.O. Sounds, Return of the 12th Planet. A subliminal mix of orbiting sounds. There is no divide between rhythm and abstraction, frequency and feeling, movement and manifesto. All sounds move as the many in and out of the one, that is you, you right here. Industrialist techno and musique concrete, micro-noise and abstract ambient, surveillance frequencies and machinic improvisation, tape loops and musique amplifié, the dynamic embrace of the sonic spectrum, an aural invitation into the occult loop of undead machines, caressed and broadcast with the return of the 12th planet.

0: control.
1: Anyways, I'm losing.
0: Okay. I'm safe with
1: that. So have a good rest.
0: Thanks. Good night.

I don't know.

Radius is an experimental radio broadcast platform located in Chicago, Illinois, USA. 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The program includes an introduction of the episode's original broadcast context, followed by the Radius episode. Radius presents Damon Lauren Baker's Distant. Distant consists of white noise and sine waves that are beyond the range of most adults' hearing. They are arranged carefully in chosen phase relationships among signals that are completely inaudible and have no apparent effect on the final sound. However, when broadcast using a radio transmitter, ideally a low-power one, the lower fidelity and power the better, those phase relationships become mangled by the interaction of the broadcast with the environment it fills and activates. When the listener is too close to the signal, the subtleties between the phase relationships are lost. When too far, the subtleties become inaudible. However, when somewhere between near and far, the garbling of the transmission creates pulses and tones from the creative and destructive interference caused by the reflected signal and the collapse of the stereo image. The entire distant range of the broadcast radius becomes an instrument or an organism. Distant is the breath that brings this organism to life, the act of tuning in and listening to the piece forms it into sound. Episode 20, Distant, is distant in range, local, distant, fringe. Range is a three-part location-based series of radio transmissions that explores the phenomenon of signal strength.

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The program includes an introduction of the episode's original broadcast context, followed by the Radius episode. Radius presents episode 14, Sarah Pinheiro's Quem Conta Conto 2. Quem Conta Conto 2 is a study in narrative, Pinheiro's main subject of research. The individual sounds in the piece grow as characters, based on film theorist Chris Vogler's 12 Stages of the Hero's Journey. Pinheiro juxtaposes sound spaces to join together disparate times and places. She ignores the physical impossibilities of their junction in order to potentiate the conflict that can emerge from their friction.

0: side and hold on to the rail. Or just stay right here beside you.
1: Turn your head around.
0: Yeah, please be good.
1: Jason goes off.
0: It's okay. That's just the boat saying it's time to go.

0: Well, listen. There's one sound memory that stands out for me the most clearly from growing up on the island, which is the sound of the wind and the poplar trees at night when
1: like
0: I was going to sleep and just listening to that outside my window.
1: We have these
0: and
1: wonderful
0: there's lots
1: poplar
0: of other sounds,
1: trees
0: sounds
1: that,
0: of boats
1: tremble
0: and,
1: in the breeze.
0: The sound of the
1: and whenever there's a wind,
0: the
1: you
0: kind
1: can
0: of ching
1: hear
0: ching ching of all the rigging hitting the masts of the sailboats.
1: Just a little chitter,
0: I totally
1: chitter,
0: love that.
1: Chitter
0: That's a really fun sound memory for me.
2: Mm-hmm.
0: And
1: it's
0: then
1: a very
0: lots of
1: soothing
0: things about
1: sound.
0: Birds and the voices of my grandparents.
1: Those would be my favorites.
2: Sound of the
1: you can always hear the wind.
2: All the time. The fireplace and the creaky doors.
0: Oh, and the light switch to go into the bathroom. There would be like kind of a creaky step that you would step on as you were reaching up above your head to like flick the light switch, and it made this like really loud crack.
2: Click.
3: Now you've got down along the street here.
0: Switch.
3: We've got
0: yeah,
3: some fir trees
0: door.
3: And spruce
0: there's
3: trees
0: was,
2: yeah,
3: that during the winter time.
2: The dog.
3: The wind
2: totally.
3: Kind of howls
2: I, whenever
3: and
2: we come
3: sighs
2: up this, come
3: through
2: up
3: these
2: the
3: trees.
2: Walk.
3: So that can be
2: Pip
3: that quite
2: running.
3: Pleasurable as well.
2: You could see it, you know.
3: There's a
2: grove just the
3: of,
2: waves crashing.
3: Pine trees
0: oh,
3: on
0: yeah,
3: Snake Island.
2: Over the boardwalk.
0: Especially kind of in the fall more and when
3: a lot of people, including myself, enjoy.
0: And even in the winter, too, and the waves
3: night,
0: crash right over the boardwalk.
3: In the wintertime.
0: And you kind of get splashed. Or go with a big umbrella, and then you can
3: the
0: kind
3: paths,
0: of just
3: lean
0: the umbrella towards
3: nice
0: the splashes
3: down the middle
0: and
3: of,
0: walk the dog.
3: The lagoons
2: and I remember
3: in
2: also
3: wintertime.
2: Sort of quieter ice
3: and the winds
2: were,
3: over at Snake
2: right
3: Island sighing
2: the
3: through these pine trees.
2: The
3: very,
2: and, like,
3: very pleasing.
2: The sounds of ice skates going across.
3: Much more so in the
0: remember that one time? Crossing over the bridge, I think this was like during a spring melt, and there was the tiny thinnest layer of ice on top, and the water just moving really quietly and like this tink, tink, tink, tink,
2: it was like
0: tink,
2: crystals
0: tink, tink, tink.
2: Yeah, it was like crystalline sounds. That was amazing, actually.
0: That was really totally. Beautiful.
2: And I remember also just like walking on the ice and hearing the big, you know,
0: oh, the as the ice expands, the big cracks, and you
2: big,
0: think
2: cracks.
0: That you're gonna
2: and,
0: fall through the ice.
2: Yeah, definitely. Gave me, you know,
3: I enjoy walking on the beach. They're different
2: and even
3: where the wind
2: yeah, even
3: out.
2: On the even in the bay too.
3: If it's from the west, and there'll be a fair surf in a more
2: like
3: exotic.
2: So windy and
3: but there's
2: snowy.
3: Much bigger surf
2: and we were, like,
3: over
2: out in the middle of it.
3: Over
2: literally,
3: you point,
2: can see
3: along the handles beach
2: direction. And
3: if it's from the east,
2: feeling so isolated,
3: you don't get anything at all much in around gorge, but you've got a fair surf coming in over.
0: And there's this great sound that the foxes make that I won't try to recreate where I guess they came over one winter on the ice because there never had been foxes on the island as far as I knew, but they were there one year. When we would walk my dog sometimes late at night, which was great to do late at night because nobody would be there and we could just ride bikes and the dog totally run off leash and we'd ride from one end to the island and back. And the
2: super quick.
0: And he's a little bit half wild. And the foxes would call out to him. I guess after a while, they bumped into each other once and played together. And then when we would go running with him, you'd hear the fox call out to Pippin. And Pippin would take off and they'd go run around together. And then he'd come back eventually.
2: It was like a weird sort of between a bark and a yelp.
0: And
2: or like a turkey or like a scream.
0: It kind of scared us at first.
2: Hearing first
3: new,
2: didn't know it was.
1: New birds coming to the island. And when I sit at my desk, I can usually hear the sparrows chittering. They're kind of pretty plebeian kinds of birds. You know, they're your basic bird. But then a house finch just arrived, and I could hear the new sound when it came. Yesterday, I heard a flicker. Didn't see it, but I heard it. So I like the soundscape of the of the birds.
3: There's a tremendous
1: red wings.
3: Noise.
1: First sound of spring is a
3: spit. It's
1: from
3: the
1: red wing.
3: Birds over there, and,
1: I wait
3: the birds
1: the
3: nest
1: one
3: at different times in the spring. And
1: we're on a
3: I
1: bird
3: guess it's
1: migration
3: the gulls probably that are the noisiest.
1: I don't know if we
3: and
1: get
3: they've
1: more
3: got
1: birds
3: terns,
1: than other places,
3: and they've got
1: but
3: a couple of different species of gulls. And these birds are, and there's
1: yeah.
3: many thousands
1: yeah,
3: of them. You see, all chirping at once.
1: And
3: they are extremely noisy.
0: in the evening when you're on the north side of the island facing the city, birds down you the can totally hear night, the gardener gulls, traffic probably. And the kind of the hum because it's so quiet and the gardener's wild. Right on the waterfront and maybe it's partly lakeshore too, right?
3: There's very little
0: just
3: wind
0: the hum of the city.
2: Yeah.
3: And then you've because got a constant sort of background noise you've got the gardener expressway
0: whereas in the island there's still a hum there but you're a little bit away from it so you can hear that coming from the city.
2: I think that in the city it just gets drowned out by the localized sounds of cars you don't hear that noise. Right in front of you.
0: Oh, yeah.
3: But some of those birds sort of squawking sounds. In the
2: whereas
3: harbor
2: there, like you say,
3: on certain nights when there's not very much wind are extremely noisy.
0: I always prefer the south side of the island because of that. And even that famous vista of Toronto with all the lights that everyone thinks is so beautiful, I never enjoyed that. My favorite times on the island were when it was totally foggy and you couldn't see the city at all.
4: At the end of the gap here, they used to have a lighthouse and they had a horn, fog horn, and they moved the whole lighthouse to the city side, and of course the horn isn't used anymore
3: for
4: shipping, but it was wonderful. It just was, it would go in a heavy fog, it would go, and you'd maybe hear it all night, but it didn't bother you. It was just something that was natural and you accepted it. It wasn't a bothersome noise at all.
3: But I would get used to it. So we don't have the foghorns anymore.
1: It meant so much. I mean, first of all, it was absolutely beautiful sound. It was mournful and full of chords and tones and longing and loss. You know, wonderful, wonderful sound like a train whistle. You know, it very evocative. But it also told you about the weather. It said something's happening. We have a fog. In fact, we are cut off from everyone else right now. And there's magic outside, and if you go outside, you won't be able to see, and you'll be lost in another reality. And it was very, very wonderful
3: fog when I'm sure that my compass is off. It's quite spooky. And the sounds in the harbor in a pea soup fog are really, really scary because the sound travels better. And you can hear a ferry. You can't see it, but you can hear one of the ferries. And you just hope they can see you all right on their radar. They should, you know, these large boats. So the ferries should be watching very little blip on their radar. But all of a sudden, out of the fog, it might be only 20 feet away from you. You see, you can see one of these boats go by. And that is really scary when you're out there and you hear these boats much more loudly.
5: Yeah,
3: the
5: bellboys
3: are
5: anyway.
3: Ding dong, ding dong, ding dong. The waves.
5: It was
3: right in the middle of the harbor. The bellboy.
5: And
3: that isn't there anymore. There are lights. There are boys with lights on them now.
0: Now I think about the island as a quiet place. Whereas if I was living there, you would think about all the sounds you were hearing. Like I remember once hearing an owl, which was really special to hear an owl over there. Or walking home late at night from a friend's house and hearing the beaver tail smack the water scared the bejesus out of me because it was so, because it was pretty quiet, I guess, then. And like, so there's really so many sounds and it's so rich. But now that I live here and I hear the sounds of cars and neighbors playing loud music.
2: Car alarms.
0: Now I think about the island as being quiet.

0: Well, listen. You know, that's it. And when the bass starts, you know, it's just that obvious. It was happening last night, you know, and it's just that obvious. Yeah, I mean, I don't, and sometimes this, it can just be.
1: Have you never heard the Doc's
0: at 3 in the morning?
1: Oh, I don't, we could, I couldn't
2: whatever,
1: hear it.
2: I totally yeah. heard
0: when you've
2: it.
0: Heard
2: and
0: that,
2: you heard it too.
0: And you've heard it like,
1: I don't forget.
0: The windows
1: a party
0: come out,
1: boat?
0: The floor
2: yeah, you
0: will rattle.
2: It was a party boat, but
0: when you
2: I remember distinctly
0: it,
2: there was like a really
0: just
2: bad
0: so,
2: Euro
0: intrusive.
3: I can be sitting on the couch
0: so
3: there, lying in bed, and you can feel
2: so
3: the vibration.
2: Like, oh,
3: and I think
2: and
3: they have
2: the
3: tried,
2: just,
3: and they may be
2: like, I
3: succeeding
2: know,
3: a bit because I haven't heard it this winter the
2: you
3: way
2: know,
3: I
2: like,
3: normally
2: oh,
3: do.
0: Other
3: year you would lie in your bed wondering,
4: being
2: whatever.
4: Bullied all the time.
3: We could just get a cannon and put it on our lawn, and every time they start, we'll start lobbing cannonballs at them or
4: you develop
3: that's
4: a kind of learned helplessness.
3: Angry.
4: I mean, there's all the things they talk about in experiments where they put animals in cages and shock them and don't give them any way of stopping the shock, and it makes the animal sick, you know.
0: Headaches,
4: and they develop psychological problems and probably physical problems.
0: I mean, we've just
4: and
0: gone through a hearing and we had
4: us.
0: Witnesses
4: we've
0: in
4: been
0: some wouldn't be able to
4: assaulted.
0: Stay upstairs, they'd have to move downstairs, so they would
4: for
0: have
4: a long
0: to move
4: time
0: out of their bed
4: now, without any way of stopping
0: sleep
4: it
0: deprivation
4: any way of
0: is huge
4: away.
0: One woman actually tried to sleep in a cupboard. She couldn't get away from it.
4: Boom, boom,
0: you know, and so
4: boom.
0: Sleeping pills are a big part of it. Some heart medication, it just
4: it
0: stresses them
4: like
0: out so much.
1: I was an alien party,
4: you know,
1: actually. So there was an alien party there probably like
4: of noise over and over and over again.
1: Maybe
4: 98.
1: And the space,
4: boom.
1: No one had ever been
4: I think
1: in the space before for a party, so that was kind of exciting too. And it was really big. There was a big patio right on the water, which was a really great, beautiful spot to be able to be listening to this music.
2: Yeah,
1: back
2: I
1: when
2: that,
1: I appreciated
2: one of the main differences
1: that more,
2: is,
1: I guess. And I think there was
2: party,
1: a separate sound system out there. And I just remember after being there all night and having a great time with my friends
2: and
1: it being really foggy, foggy in the
2: I'm
1: morning.
2: Sure that when,
1: and a huge ship coming through
2: the
1: eastern gap and blowing its fog horn while we were all out there. I think we thought that was pretty exciting or whatever. Kind of
2: probably smaller big speakers. Whereas now when it's a concert venue, it's like, okay, this is the venue, here's the stage. The stage points that way, right out to the water. And there's literally a wall of speakers, right? And then inside, there's, you know, another
1: and I think the owner
2: ridiculously
1: actually, at the time,
2: huge
1: had approached
2: sound system.
1: The guys
2: and,
1: who'd organized
2: so
1: the rave and said,
2: that's a big
1: hey, I want to turn
2: right?
1: this
2: where,
1: into
2: where,
1: a nightclub. Do you guys
2: party?
1: Want to do it? And I remember them talking, like, run it. I remember them talking about it and just, you know, seriously considering it, but thinking that they probably weren't interested in doing something and they were more interested in the crowd. Or the appeal that there would be to a one-off.
2: Yeah, I think that the people that we associate with in with respect to party promoters are more interested in creating very unique one-off experiences, or like, you know, using spaces a few times to their maximum potential rather than being club managers.
1: Yeah,
2: I don't think that they wanna like. I think that there's a fundamental difference that they're not like, okay, how can we just cash in?

0: Now we get tour boats and they live it up. You might like the music, you might not. It might be reggae or something like that that I would like. But sometimes they're pretty noisy
1: And
0: and
1: in the
0: they do
1: beginning,
0: try
1: it
0: to
1: wasn't
0: control
1: as
0: that
1: bad
0: noise.
1: as
0: They're
1: it is
0: not
1: now
0: supposed to,
1: because technology has advanced so
0: be
1: much. So
0: quiet until
1: almost
0: they get
1: we
0: out the
1: wish
0: gap
1: for
0: and then be
1: that
0: quiet when
1: level
0: they
1: of
0: come
1: those
0: back in
1: days.
0: the
1: But even
0: gap.
1: at that time,

0: that doesn't too much. So their volume in summertime
1: included the bass,
0: a real factor.
1: And that went up from and just your simple New York, New York, you know, or YMCA. Like I say, to go back to those days would almost be a relief.
2: I had a love-hate relationship with that because sometimes it's like you hear cool Caribbean stuff, for instance, right?
3: Lots of calypso, yeah.
2: Yeah, like calypso time. And reggae and stuff, and you hear every style of music imaginable.
3: I remember walking along the boardwalk once late at night and like hearing Billie Jean and kind of being like, you know, dancing a little bit on the boardwalk for a couple minutes or whatever.
0: I like a lot of sound.
2: Occasionally you hear something.
0: Just temporarily.
2: Like,
0: I've been on many seniors' trips.
2: However,
0: in Hawaii, like, we went on. It was supposed to be a boat cruise. It looked like a huge barge to me. But we just went out into what I would call the bay like this. And the racket we made. The music was so loud. But everybody just, these are seniors, just going nuts. They had a wonderful time. And I thought, oh, what are we blaming young people for? We're making more racket out here than they do. But everybody just let loose and they had a wonderful time. But that was enough, one night of it. It was loud. But it just relaxes people.
1: And it's amazing how many people on the island don't hear it consciously or are as sensitive. So there's many different levels. When the windows rattle and the floors rattle, then everybody tends to rattle. And it's very obvious. And we'll get a lot of activity at that time. What do I do? You know, how do we stop this, you know,
4: there are certain unfortunate people
1: when it's just your normal annoying pounding
4: for these sounds,
1: and many
4: people can somehow
1: cope through it better, and then there's some who can't.
4: For example, my wife was
1: on medication, who have to leave the island.
4: I think it was in the last few weeks, was talking to a person who lives on Seneca,
1: so,
4: and do you hear that sound? It's the Gardiner Expressway. No, there's another sound there. Listen carefully. So she knew this other sound that was coming from the sugar plant, from the Red Path sugar plant over there. My wife, I had not noticed that sound. My wife had not noticed the sound at all until she had it pointed out to her, you see. So there are certain people who listen for sounds, and other people will go to bed at night and they'll go to sleep and they're not disturbed.
0: If they can't hear the noise and they're not bothered.
5: I probably spend a lot
0: of
5: time filtering.
0: They're not even interested. But there's people over here.
5: Not just the bass, the boom boom, which I have to block any way I can, but the sound of traffic.
0: Just over here,
5: the noise just comes right over. Just the general background hum of urban noise. I probably really only start listening when I'm out in the country or on a peaceful day like this when the background noise is low and I don't have to filter. And then I can, you just hear that woodpecker back there? Yeah, then I can afford to listen. I suspect I filter more than I listen. We're in a very noisy city.

0: I suspect there's an element of addiction to the to loud noise now, that it fulfills some kind of need for people. That's my suspicion, certain that these loud noises
1: sort of
0: are
1: ideas
0: not
1: ideas that these certain sounds are acceptable and okay because
0: they do,
1: you know,
0: something for people.
2: Certain
0: that
2: activities
0: might not
2: that are toxic and lethal are acceptable.
1: Yeah.
2: Because it, yeah, I don't know.
1: Because it fits in with their idea of how life should be or something.
3: And
2: like
3: I guess
2: that.
3: I think too about class
2: kind of
3: and like if
2: in the way
3: you know who can afford to have a quiet
2: and
3: space and like to live in a quiet part
1: yeah.
3: of town
2: you know,
3: or live not in a town.

0: but well, still be able to, it. You know, get to work or whatever, or have
1: people
0: a
1: need a measure
0: very
1: of
0: large
1: it's
0: soundproof
1: very
0: car.
1: World.
0: If you can't afford a car, or you choose to ride a bicycle.
1: What you figure you've
0: totally
1: got is your own space,
0: and kind of hear everything more intensely, and like.
1: And then
0: the
1: you
0: more
1: lose
0: money
1: control
0: you have,
1: of it.
0: The more or quiet the, you can afford, yeah. You can kind of imagine that you have private space, or
1: whether you define
0: have,
1: that as property
0: you know, kind of
1: or not. I kind of
0: and
1: think people
0: like
1: do need to control at
0: over
1: least
0: there,
1: that bit of the world.
0: You know that, like,
1: and then the sound coming in, it just blows
0: own,
1: it.
0: And that's their space that they own, but the actions of everybody else is gonna are gonna affect you so much, and your actions affect
1: I have
0: everybody
1: felt,
0: else.
1: And
0: so
1: it's
0: much.
1: Taken me a long time to realize it is an environmental
2: they think
1: issue.
2: We're crazy that we're spoiled.
1: And it's a very recent one.
2: That
1: I
2: we
1: think
2: should
1: it's
2: be
1: probably
2: able to tolerate
1: the last 20 years
2: a little
1: that
2: noise.
1: The onslaught has hit us, and we've been slow to react, and something has to be done.
2: They don't have any sympathy for us.
1: It's too stressful for people.
2: But they say they are trying to adjust their equipment. I said, you know, I lie in bed when I was testing, and I try to think of a solution. Build a big wall. Build a sound barrier, you know, that reflects sound right back to them. There's so many new modern techniques that surely they can find something that they can make all the noise they want over there, and we don't have to be affected.
0: But all these little personal technologies... Are the band-aid solution to there being so much
2: right
0: noise pollution? Why is there so much noise pollution? Why do people need car alarms? Why is the construction such that the roads have to rebuilt every couple of years? Mm-hmm. Why, you know, and that you need to kind of ask those fundamental questions rather than like have some technology that who knows what long-term effects it's going to have on your health, or who knows what long-term effects it has on social relations, but. If you just have those devices that enable you to live a quiet life in a noisy place, you're never going to ask those questions of why certain people get to make more noise, or why certain noises get made, or why mm-hmm. we think certain noises are acceptable or not. But that's kind of the case with so many issues, that the deeper causal issues don't get addressed. And there's just
1: we're not living in the present somehow. We don't know how to. And I say that about myself. As well. If we were really living in the present, we would hear all the noises. And we would be slow. And we would make more things. And we don't and we can't because our culture's too chaotic and too crazy and too fast and too full and too stressful. And so we do things to cope with it. And one of the things we seem to be doing is making too much noise. I don't know how you stop people from doing that. I don't have the slightest idea.

Thank you.

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Free 103.9 is a nonprofit arts organization based in New York State that defines and cultivates the genre of transmission art by promoting artists who make work with, for, and about the electromagnetic spectrum. The Sketchpad program features a rebroadcast of previous Radius episodes. Each episode is followed by a playlist of works selected by that episode's artist. The series seeks to highlight the peripheral work that influences the research and production of the episode. Radius presents Episode 26, USO's Inharmonicity. Inharmonicity realizes an urban symphony by using sounds normally hidden from our perception and revealed through unusual transducers. The goal is to expand the simple concept of presence, a searching for perspective and distance without creating virtual spaces, while pragmatically integrating oral environments in the compositional process. The work is an attempt to recover our capacity of phonetic discrimination, without the fear of looking for the silence around us, avoiding singularities that get lost in an unbalanced oral environment. The imperfections in each sound or noise and the silence, free from any insurgence of distortion, are locked in a conflict of eternal existence and interdependence. Silence not as emptiness, but as living presence that precedes the life of men and goes further than death.

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This episode featured USO's In Harmonicity.

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0: I'm trying to get you guys to get on the Space Pod Evacuation Deck over here, all right? There might be some... Yeah, I should I be saying it.
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1: We are missing a soldier, a friend, a patriot.
0: Stay. It's 10 minutes away. So we can wait until the last second to get our space pods into FTI.
1: We must wait.
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That's a reasonable request. 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
2: 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Escape pod sequence. This is escape pod three. 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
1: This is escape pod four.
3: Sorry, I must have been huffing helium instead of oxygen. This is escape pod four. 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

0: people are fat.
1: 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You put on Snooky, but... Osprey. Hey, look at Osprey. You put on Snooky, but... Did you make visual contact with Snooky, but... 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Osprey, come in, Osprey. Come in, Osprey. This is Sub-Captain Johnny of Escape Pod 5.

This is Eric Mark of the Nebulaid Alliance. 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

0: Pod four, do you read? This is pod four. Do you read me? SS Nerf. USS Nerf. This is pod four.
1: Pod four.
0: This is pod four.
1: Pod four.
2: Check pod two. I can read you pod four.
0: Good to hear your voice there. Pod three. Starting to get a little worried that it's all flown to the dark side.
1: All the crew has landed on the planet.
2: Are you all looking at a bunch of ice right now? Because my pod is stuck in an iceberg.
0: Looks looking pretty nasty out here too. I've just got snow. Actually, wasn't even sure if it was real. Like, is this just the digital snow of the mind or what?
1: Where are you, pod four?
2: Pod four, come in. Can't hear you.
0: This is pod four.
2: Pod three, check.
0: Pod four is still here.
2: Pod two is here.
0: I thought maybe I just did a bunch of wacky drugs and never actually left the USS Nerf.
2: No, you're not in the Nerf, believe me. Your pod has crashed on this frozen planet.
0: Oh, man. We finally got off the mandatory planet. I mean, it's not one place, it's another.
2: Well, at least this planet's not forbidden.
0: I kind of like the forbidden planet. I liked all the fruit.
2: It was quite good.
0: But I suppose there's nothing to do but to go for the straight and narrow, or at least embrace the unknown, as they say.
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2: Pod two. I thought I was pod two.
0: No, you're pod three.
2: I'm pod three?
3: Pod two, mothership.
2: I thought it was pod five.
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1: So which pod is
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2: 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Refreezing.
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0: 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USS Nerf, have you been cloned?

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0: strange stuff was just going on over here. I'm not really sure. I'm a little worried about this Nebulaic Alliance cloning war because I'm not quite sure what just happened. But everything in my pod has just switched to mirror image.
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0: I'm left-handed now.
1: Having the same problem, Pod 4.
0: Pod 3, I'm not actually sure if I'm myself or if I'm now a clone.
1: I'm pretty sure you're one or the other.
0: It's just like that some kind of stage can contract.
1: Ever since I stopped smoking the pod, I feel different.
0: I'm wondering if it might be safer to just exit the pod. Perhaps the pod makes us too much of a target. The Nebulaic Alliance being silicate creatures.
1: Yes.
0: Perhaps we will confuse when we return more to our carbon forms, i.e. wander about the surface, perhaps wearing protective clothing.
2: You should leave the pod. The Osprey says so.
0: All right, then. So we're
1: commence
0: in agreement.
1: Pod.
0: Pods
1: commence
0: 5,
1: pod
0: 3, and 4 are now, for the record, taking their own initiative to exit their pods.
1: Pod 3 requesting beacon activation.
2: I see.
1: Pod 3, over.
2: The snow people. They're over there.
1: Pod

Dear listeners, we would like to pause in this broadcast to let you know that no animals are being harmed during the making of this show. Dear listeners, other than that, everything you hear is entirely real. You too may want to consider whether or not your pod is truly safe. And you may want to consider venturing out into the snow. But don't forget your beacon, also known as your radio. What will happen to the intrepid podronauts? What will happen to the mothership that we left behind? The Nebulaic Alliance Clone War? Well, that can only bode ill. A two-party system is really never safe or stable. So, friends, cast the dice and let's see what happens.

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Excellent.

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1: 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Is receiving some sine wave interference from the Yeti that I just saw over the mountain.

0: 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Come in.
1: This is the mothership.
0: Come in.
1: This is the mothership.
0: Come in.
1: This is the mothership. Mothership. This is the mothership. Mothership.

0: Pod 3. Pod 3, over. Mothership, can you read?
1: Reading, Mothership.
0: I can read you, Mothership, loud and clear. Have you been cloned? Over.
1: This is the Mothership. Pod 4.

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This is Pond 5. I think we're in a clone loop. I think we got caught in a clone loop where, check your manuals, the digital ones, updated, and there's a clone loop. It's sort of a thing where we keep cloning and recloning ad infinitum.

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0: All right, step one is to acknowledge your clone. It's accepted, deal with it. All right? Breathe deep. We're all gonna get through the clone loop. It's just a thing where we need to contact the mothership, which if it has not been cloned, then we're totally. Wait, what? Oh, so the mothership has been cloned and is also a part of the clone loop. All right. I'm gonna have to do something on my end here.
2: This is Pod 4.
0: Yeah, I'm Pod 4.
2: I haven't heard anything from anyone in a while. Pod 4, come in. Pod 3, come in. Pod 5, come in. Mothership, just sort of strolling around on this planet. Everything seems pretty normal. What's going on out there?
0: All right, well, the planet may be part of this clone loop thing, so just sit tight.
2: What's the clone loop? Have you been cloned? Been cloned? What's going on?
0: From my end, it seems all pods have been cloned.
2: This is the mothership.
3: This is Cod 3. Cod 3, I have not been cloned. Cod 3 has not been cloned.
4: This is the mothership. The mothership.
2: Come in.
3: Mothership, come in. Pod 3, over.
4: I'm gonna venture outside.
3: Mothership, are you on the surface of the frozen planet? This is Pod 3, over.
4: This is the clone, Mothership.
3: Clone, hey, Mothership.
2: Are we clone?
4: This is the clone, Mothership.
3: This is Pod 3.
2: Just a minute, I don't know what's going on. Cloned? Am I cloned? Are you cloned? Someone cloned?
3: This is Cod 3. I am not cloned.
4: Mothership, come in.
3: You are the mothership.
4: I'm venturing. I'm into the snow.
5: Thank you.

0: cloning.
1: It's cold. This is Carp 2. I'm spawning in for the deep snow right now. Let me tell you something. I have not been thrown out and freeze in my... Easy there.
2: All right, guys. I got it taken care of. It was a minor detail on this end. I have to replace the resistor. We're good to go. You guys are safely out of the phone. You're all the individual pods that you were. Hey guys, can you hear me?
3: This is pod 4. Is that just kind of like a reset? Okay, an anti-clone reset?
2: That's what it was. It was just when the clone loop happens, you just need to refresh the whole buffer. And now all of your realities are normal again. And you are who you think you are.
3: Weird.
2: So... Guys, you're in great shape. You know, I had something on the radar about some snow people, though. So be weary of them. All right, this is the control center. Over and out now. All right. Bye, Pod.
1: Mothership, please come back. Did you say there's somebody delivering ice cream?
4: This is the mothership. Someone is delivering it. Towards me.
3: Please repeat, mothership. Pod 4 here. No comprendo.
4: Pod 4, come in.
3: Mothership. What exactly are you suggesting? I mean, I know we're on a frozen planet and all, but are you talking about treats?
4: There is something sweet approaching me.
3: Mothership, are you on the planet, or are you circling the planet? Or are you still in outer space? I'm not actually sure if Mothership has been cloned or not.
4: The treats have been delivered.
3: Pod 4. What's your assessment of this situation?
1: I got a visual on the treats, and they do seem sweet.
3: Are they clone treats?
1: I think they might be ice cream.
4: This is the mothership. Over.
3: Come in. in, Mothership. This is Pod 4.

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My name's Todd. I'm a purveyor of gnome cream. It's like ice cream, but for gnomes. 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And, you know, you guys are like totally invited to this social. You could say it's an ice cream social thing. Yeah, it's cool. 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My name's Todd. You could call me Todd.

0: Some people call me like a T-Bird. 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
1: This is...
0: You hear? Yeah? What's up, man?
1: The mothership?
0: Hey, what's up, mothership? This is Todd. I'm in charge of this ice cream social thing. I'm a gnome. 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You remember the squid monster when you guys were in the triangle and you had that like Rocky Erickson song about Bermuda? 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I like Bermuda. You can call me T-Bird.

0: So gnome cream, it's like ice cream, but for gnomes, you know what I'm talking about?
1: Dear listeners, you are tuned to Nerf B Radio, the Winter Remix. That's right, it's the Winter Remix here. And now, for those of you just turning in, you might be wondering, how did a gnome end up on a frozen planet with only helium for atmosphere? And how did our pods all crash land and still communicate to one another? And was the mothership actually cloned? And how did Pod 5 manage to disengage the cloning loop? These are all questions that may well not be answered. But one thing that is known here on Nerf B Radio, we do enjoy a tall tale. And once again, we want to reassure you that no animals were harmed in the making of this show. And that otherwise, really all technologies are entirely real, plausible, and factual.
2: 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Searching the woods and a cave, the scientists documented territorial markers like a bedding area. They held a conference, and the group concludes they are almost certain Yeti lived in the area. However, one participant says, without a Yeti skeleton,

0: 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Come in, USS Nerf.
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0: 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Come in, USS Nerf. This is pod 4. Come in, mothership.

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2: 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Okay.

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Hey guys, so how do you like this ice cream circle? It's pretty fun, isn't it?

So, yeah. You guys, you having a good time? That was some bleeps. That was some loops. I sort of dug it. You know, this is Todd, and I'm your ice cream social director. And it's been brought to my attention that the soft serve we've been serving may have some, like, pig matter in it. I hope that's not a problem. Vegans.

So it's been brought to my attention that there's actually no Tang in the Wu-Tang Clan. Make a note of that, and next time you're listening to the Wu-Tang Clan, know that there's no orange-flavored drink. So this is Todd, you know, the cousin of the squid monster, and I hope you've been enjoying this ice cream social, you know? It's been really delightful. For all the members of the pods that came from the U.S. Nerf, and all the snow people are very thankful that you guys came and partook in our soft serve gnome cream. Which may or may not contain

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1: This is pod 4. This is pod 4.
0: Roger, pod 4.
1: I seem to be pretty close to the pole. What am I reading? That would be the magnetic east.
0: Over. Spacecraft 3 here. Spacecraft 4, I at 2 am very close to the magnetic pole east. Do you have a visual on my spacesuit?
1: Is that you sitting there with the inflatable yurt with the party lights?
0: Roger that, spacecraft 4. This is spacecraft 3. Inflatable yurt activated. Party lights activated. Ice cream social underway. We have Todd here from the I don't know how he got here. He's wearing Bermuda shorts, a t-shirt, and it's freezing out, but this guy doesn't seem to be cold, so it's really interesting. But we're having some ice cream, so come on over. Over.
1: This is pod 4. This is pod 4. I'm trying to make my move here on the felt raft. I should be there shortly.
0: Roger that, pod 4. I just received a message.
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2: 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What kind of a dress code do you have?
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0: I'm pretty far out on a snow lake here, trying to raft across on the felt. Taking me longer than expected. I see your lights, but they're not really getting any closer. I wonder if this ice cream soda is kind of a mirage. Over.
1: This is Copper. We are definitely ice cream in the color road. Copper. Copper harder.
2: This is the mothership.
0: Pod 4. Come in, mothership.
2: The mothership is requesting. Mothership is requesting for all Nerf pods to head north. North. Over. Head north. Over.
1: Mothership, this is Pod 3. I'm afraid I can't do that. I'm in the middle of a state of the reserve ice cream party. The disco lights, Todd, the president of the invisible squid.
0: Mothership, this is Pod 4. We regret to inform you that on this planet, the polarity shifted approximately 30 minutes into our landing. We are at the pole, which is now magnetic east.
2: Copy that.
0: Pod 3, I'm finally drawing a little closer. Better save some ice cream. Burning a few calories paddling across this snow lake.
1: Seems, Coco, we have vanilla and Belgian chocolate left.
0: This is Pod 4. You know that I'm not vanilla.

0: calling.
1: Hey guys. Hey, mothership, what's going on, man? Can you, hear me?
0: No.
1: Mothership. How about now? We're having a good time eating ice cream. It's Todd. Yeah, this is Todd, man, the ambassador for the snow people, cousin of, the squid monster.
0: Nurse has a proposition. Todd?
1: Yeah? What's your proposition, mothership?
0: We're wanting some pot.
1: What was that, man? This is, man.
0: Mothership, Todd to the mothership.
1: This is ice cream, man. You talking about pistachio ice cream, man? We totally have pistachio ice cream at the ice cream social.
0: This is the mothership to Todd. We're looking to meet up around 420 latitude.
1: We got mint ice cream. We got green tea ice cream. This is like imported. It's still soft serve and it's still, mostly pig. But you'll like it. It's good.
0: Is it green?
1: Is pod 4 here yet?

0: 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Have you in
1: Welcome,
0: here now?
1: Pod 4, to the... So, I am offering my thankfulness to the Snow People for hosting this ice cream social.
0: Thank you. This is Pod 4, feeling grateful as well.
1: And thankfulness for all the ice cream.

0: This is the mothership.
1: Go ahead, mothership.
2: Hey, mothership.
0: Signing in.

Oh man. But you could do the job when you're in town. Hey!

0: this is pod 4. I've taken some samples of some analysis of the samples. Pod 3, did you do a scan of the ice cream?
1: This is Pod 3. This is Pod 3. Pod 3 checking in. Pod 4. Yeah, I did a scan of the ice cream. There's some real good vanilla in here. A little bit of pistachio left and mint. Some people are trying to melt it in this funny oblong-shaped glass tube, but so far it's just getting sticky, and it tastes good.
0: This is Pod 4. I have reason to believe that this ice cream has been cloned. I have reason to believe that this ice cream has been cloned.
2: I'll find it here.

0: Hey guys, this is Todd, director. So to my attention, not only is the soft serve mostly animal matter, but turns out none of us are really here. But we don't exist, and you know, this whole ice social thing is a dream, a fantasy. Some may say it's a mirage. So none of you exist.
1: This is the mothership.
2: Copy, this is mothership.
1: This is mothership calling all pods.
2: Mothership, copy, recording that. Mothership, I've been buried under an avalanche for the past 3 hours.
0: Is that calling all pods? You're calling all pods.
1: This is the mothership calling all pods. Is Todd there? Todd. Looking for Todd. Todd.
0: Yeah, this is Todd. What's up, man? How you feeling?
1: Pod 3, over.
2: This is Pod 3, mothership. Pod 3, mothership, I just dug myself out of a gigantic avalanche.
0: What is that?
1: This is the mothership calling all Todds. Todds, come in.
2: Cod.
1: Like the fish? The cod?
2: Yeah, I thought you said cod, like the fish. Like cod. Fish cod.
0: It turns out that some of the stuff is actually made from cod as well. So please, go on another ship. Todd is here listening to your concerns.
1: We're looking for Todd. Is Todd out there? This is the mothership calling all Todds.
3: Todd is everywhere.
0: How many other people have my cadence, mothership? This is Todd. Siento.

0: The mothership, you got it right. You're all clones. The ice cream social was not real. You got that right, mothership.
1: This is the mothership calling Todd. Are you trying to save the pods have turned into clone Todds? Todd.
0: Yeah, this is Todd, but the clone loop has commenced, my friend. No new matter.
1: Copy that. Todd, come in.

0: Ship. 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
1: Who's Todd 5?
0: Todd 4.

0: Mothership, did you say Todd or Todd?
1: Cod 4, come in.
2: This is Cod 4.
0: This is Cod 3. Over.
3: Cod 6.
2: Cod 4. No, sea is pretty deep here. I'm staying on the raft. Just barely.

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1: Go for Todd 4.
0: This is pod 4. I've reached the center of magnetic east. I believe my cloning has been reversed, as I am now right-handed. Pod 3 is coming closer and will no doubt declone back to his original state. At which point, Mothership, we will be ready to reunite. We have lost Pod 5 and Pod 7. Pod 2 may still be in the area. My theory is that if the Mothership is able to land at magnetic east, the lingering cloning effects will reverse. At which point, we may reunite and set a new course.
1: Copy.
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2: 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I'll be there in approximately 2 pulse seconds.

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2: 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Modulating.
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2: This is pod 3 modulating. I said I was 3 parsecs away. I'll be there in a flippity dip. Over.
0: 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Pod 2, do you read?

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2: Lock this thing into us right now, okay? Here we go. 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

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There's so much.

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The end times come when the snow simply falls forever, covering every part of the earth until everything is featureless

0: ticket number 06064, then you're going to the speed limit.
1: So, ladies and gentlemen, this is Saturday morning in Austin, Manitoba. We are directly broadcasting from the tent of the Princess of the Stars, and she just woke up. She said some words after being lying in bed for many hours, I would say. But finally, she spoke, and she said, "My batteries are finished." I'm sorry, ladies and gentlemen, there is some problems on the line. I have to start again this program. She said, "My batteries are over, and it is 10 to 10 in Austin, Manitoba, and we are here at the Stampede in the campground, and this is direct from the tent of the Princess of the Stars." Roger.
2: Looking for the track time.